0: kiss to the by Bombelli there at the end. You know, she'll make those mistakes. You know, I don't call that a mistake because that's not a mistake. It's a tough shot, full speed, left foot. Made the goal to commit, but you know, again, I feel like you mentioned it multiple times. I feel like we should be up 3-2, but we're not. It's 2-2. You're going to miss those shots on occasion. It happens. Sometimes you miss a shot. Sometimes a goalie makes a great save, and that time we just missed a shot. Evansville North, on the other hand, I had them down for 13 shots, 7 on frame. And let's be real, too. North's got to feel like they could be up 4. They could have 4 or 5 goals. There's a couple of times they were right in front of the goal, and you know, let's give Harper Gunn a shout-out. She had some pretty key stops there, kind of after the first goal that, you know, North scored, kind of off a fumble off her hands. I don't really call it a fumble, but the ball glanced kind of off her hands. It was probably a little damp, and, you know, give North, give Ray credit for with the follow-up right there. As far as corner kicks go, Jasper has zero, did not get a corner kick in the first half. North had 2, and they did score one of their goals off a corner kick. And I have us down for 1 foul and Evansville North down for 3 fouls. So it's been lots of shots compared to a game where both teams are such evenly matched. And, you know, I wasn't anticipating over 20 shots taken combined between the teams. I was expecting a couple shots here, a couple shots there total. And, you know, heck, we've had 20 shots already.
1: Yeah, maybe full game 20 shots
0: yeah,
1: total.
0: Right.
1: But we're seeing them quickly work back and forth. We'll see how the adjustments pan out in half two. You are listening to Jasper Lady Wildcat Soccer. Jasper 2, Evansville North 2. 40 minutes to play when we come back on your home of the Cats, WITZ.
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0: Right back at it here atop Jasper High School's sports complex. The Lady Wildcats and North Huskies locked up at 2 apiece at the break. North out of their halftime conversation pretty quickly back on the field as we switch up the sides. Jasper left to right in black and gold. North wide over white with green right to left. Jasper will have the opening touch courtesy of Audrey Schrader. We'll see what that tinkering at halftime does here to open things up.
1: Yep. You talked about the first half. You know, those first 10 minutes are crucial. I don't think anything's different here to start the second half. In a evenly matched 2-2 match, those first 10 minutes are going to be crucial again, and probably even more crucial after the first half, those first 30 seconds maybe. Definitely don't want a repeat of that. So.
0: Hoofed ahead for the Wildcats on the high side wing. Back to Schrader. Chips it ahead again just outside of the 18. North got the first boot to it, and it will be a throw-in for the Wildcats.
1: Looks like Harper Gunn's still in the goal, and most of the same starters, but it looks like Kate Warner getting the start there on the wing for the Wildcats to start the second half.
0: Out it comes. The Wildcats trying to find a new angle, which North closes off at least momentarily, hoofing it into the midfield.

0: Jasper pushing forward to the 18 before it's curled out of play. And Jasper will have a throw in on the front foot to start this one here.
1: It's good to keep the ball on their end. Sure takes pressure off the defense that way.
0: Thrown towards the corner, Warner and Bromis. Bromis leaves it for Warner. Out of play in a Jasper corner kick. Right. Here in minute number one, we saw a first-minute goal in the first half. What about the second here?
1: Be great. Definitely want to take advantage of it right here. Got Tessa Warner and Otter Schrader there. That was a short tap.
0: Warner works it to the corner of the 18. Wanted back post. Too tall for Bloomy. And a goal kick, but you could see off the set, Pete, what the plan was, and Blake, it was open.
1: Yeah, it was open, and I did like it. Tessa had a low line drive going across field, just a little too high. I even though I said low, but it was only about a foot or two over the offensive players for Jasper's head, so it was a good try, good strike of the ball.
0: Jasper hoofs it ahead towards the 18, a key north header. Keeps it out of the box, and now a fight for it, won by Bromis. Deep curls into the 18 to North. Perfect placement. Jasper on the attacking half, though Delph, one on three. A little hold-up play, waiting for war white uniforms in the 42nd minute. It's the Huskies with the latest run off the high sideline. One-on-one with Warney. Running stride for stride is Powers in towards gun, and really nothing there to test Harper.
1: Yeah, No cutters there at all, so it worked out really well for the Wildcats right there. Ball back on Schrader's foot, going forward towards Bombella here.
0: Tried to lead her to run, but North able to get ahead to it and hoof it right back across midfield. Long connecting passes on both sides.
1: Yeah, it seems to be the game plan by both teams is get those long runs and long cross passes.
0: Well, here comes another one trying to set Ray. She's into the 18, but offsides for the third time tonight. Knight, not by much.
1: No, they're going to push the envelope. You know, give them credit. You know, it's the third one, and maybe the Wildcats credit for an onside trap. But, you know, sometimes you got to look at the official and give him credit because he is calling them correctly. So if he wasn't, I promise you would hear it from the fans to our left.
0: And the midfield, Bombelli curls near side, but taken in the back line. Pushed ahead from Acuff. Now near side, Ray working down the center of the field. Went long for Delph, but back to gun it goes. Picks it up with two hands, 43 minutes in. Halftime score remains all tied at two between North and Jasper. Evansville North possession, working side to side in the midfield. Pushing near to Kennedy. Kennedy into the 18. Gunn got there first. Pins it on the ground.
1: Lucky because Delpha is on full speed right there. That is as close as you're going to get right there.
0: Another half second. That might have been a North lead as Jasper picks and pops up to the midfield. Through pass from Wittkenberg too wide for Bloomy. A connection in the midfield just hasn't quite been there. You can tell it's Huskies in the passing lanes.
1: Yeah, you know. But that was a better shot or a pass there by Catherine. She did lead Bloomy that time instead of being behind her that time. So step in the right direction. Now we just got to get that connection right there. And the Wildcats get a couple breakaways when that occurs.
0: Jasper jumps it ahead onto the north side. Comes right back as they look for Ray. Too much topspin, though. Out of play, a Jasper throw-in on their own half. Hey, guys. If you could find a ESPN-style ball possession tracker on this one, it would be wild. Ping-ponging side to side as Wittkenberg, a little more control, goes one-on-one, curls it ahead, wants to send Bombelli on the run towards the corner flag, high side of the field. Bombelli works back to her right, center of the field. Armbar with the defender, back to Wittkenberg. Wittkenberg with the defender on her back towards the center of the field. Has a little bit of green grass ahead, one-timer, chip shot up and away over the crossbar.
1: We're going to give her a shot attempt on that. I think it was truly a shot attempt from about 30 yards out. But, again, when you're playing teams like this, you got to figure out a way to get the ball in the back of the net. And, you know, good teams do put the ball in the back of the net from 30 yards out on occasion. So
0: it was not the one she was looking for.
1: Just got underneath a little bit.
0: But it really is tough when you have to stop on a dime, set the foot. As you mentioned early, it is slick. You're not getting the firmest plant you've seen on this field.
1: Yeah, it's the said that rain, that moisture's coming up and on the field, and but again, the grass is just perfectly green. There's no brown spots, but you're going to start getting that evening dew here as well.
0: 36th minute, make it 46th here in the second half. North in midfield, Delph working side to side, got around Jurger, but not Weidenbender. Well, eventually, in the end, does Delph with a burst of speed is beyond the back line, out the high side. Here comes the cross. Nobody there. A gun. Spilled it. North puts it back in net. In the back in net, Piper Powers with a goal, and North jumps ahead 3-2.
1: Yep. Even though Powers scored the goal, wasn't really a true assist because it went off the goalie, but I tell you what, that was all by Delph. She got around about three Jasper defenders, made a great cross, and had enough powder in the cannon on that cross that it glanced off of Gunn's hands and straight into an oncoming Piper Powers, who was able to hit the back of the net, wide open back of the net.
0: Just a key put pressure on the defense. Mistakes are going to happen eventually. Jasper's been steely back there. But eventually, breaking free, North back on top as Bombelli starts a run to the left-hand side. Bloomy knocked off course by North defender. That should be, I'm going to say North ball as it went off Bloomy, I guess, last. Out of play, another North throw-in with 33:45 to go in this varsity game. The question now is, have we seen our last goal? How does North play this? Not quite parking the bus, but do they send more numbers back defensively?
1: I don't think they do. I think they're going to continue to attack. That they know that we have the ability to put a lot of goals on the board, and they're going to continue to press forward and try to get a 2-3 goal lead if it could work out for them.
0: In play, quickly taken by North, taken right back by the Wildcats in the midfield. Wibkenberg works around a divot out to her right-hand side, through pass, looking for Werner, one touch. Nobody there to collect, just wide of Bromis in a sea of white uniforms. Clearance back out to Helming as Ray on her back, trying to keep it away from the North attack. Two fighting as Ray goes down, and Helming won that battle. If she did not, it would have been trouble for Jaspers. The Wildcats open ahead, a glancing header into the 18, settles to Bromis's foot, but it's taken away, and the North Huskies able to keep it away from the corner and throw in. What a play by Brinkley Carroll as the Wildcats with Werner a deep throw in.
1: And nice job. She was able to track down Arden and not kick it for a corner kick, but kick it out of bounds so that it was a throw in for the Wildcats.
0: Spun in for North, and they will walk it out of play, really, with the attack of Bromis on the back of Tanner Nelson. Really. And nothing else they could do. And Jasper now trying to knot this game up at 3-3. It has been tied, it feels like, every step of the way.
1: Yep, now we're on to our second corner kick here.
0: Got two back there. Bombelli ran over it, and now it's going to be to Audrey Schrader. Center of the 18, too tall for Wibkenberg, not just off the mark. Now, who touched it last? They say Jasper and a goal kick.
1: It's a nice corner kick right there, just header just outside the frame of the box.
0: You know what? A foot and a half lower, yep. That's goal three.
1: Yep. Great opportunity, a great try.
0: Header from the goal kick comes out to Werner. Balls to the foot of Bromis. Arden works to her left, hoofs it ahead to the 18. We've got a whistle, and it's going to be an indirect kick for Jasper and an opportunity about 30 yards off the end line.
1: Yep. This is one of those that, again, it's just far enough to make it difficult, but it's just close enough that you could accidentally sneak one in.
0: Audrey Schrader with the indirect. Just outside of the alley, Jasper trailing North 3-2 with 32 minutes remaining. Schrader going to go on goal. It's short, and a knee from North keeps it in the 18. Trying to angle it out of play. North eventually will, and a Jasper throw in near sideline. Schrader puts it right back in. Once Wibkenberg near side of the 18, I think it last touched Jasper. It did, and a goal kick. Jasper giving it a lot there. You can see the gears working, but just not quite connecting.
1: Got a trio of subs coming in for the Wildcats, and looks like maybe even after that, the Wildcats may have a goalie change coming up here in the second half as well at the next opportunity.
0: Bombelli, Werner, and Helming check out. Kleesner, Seidel, right back in.
1: Yep. And maybe Bloomy back in there on the right side as well.
0: Out to midfield. Ray looks it in. Spilled out to Delph. Not going to be able to change goalies now. Out on a run. Back line. Here comes Gunn. Clearance spun off the foot all the way back to Ray. Jasper's Bloomy able to steer away possession for the Wildcats. End of the back line, falls to the foot of Jasper's Wibkenberg. Wibkenberg, nice lead out pass for Bloomy. Waiting for numbers in position, cross, one-time tester, awkward hop, but that time Ricketts collects.
1: Yeah, I think it was attempt to the cross, just kind of pushed it out to the right, and instead of being to the far post, or to the left of the far post. It was actually right at the goalie.
0: 30-10 remains in half at number two. Plenty of time for Wildcat fans as North spills a ball off the high sideline. Thought it would cross the chalk line. Never did. Now Weidenbender wrapped up by Delf as the North Husky on her back. And North gets the throw in here. We'll see a substitution. I believe Jocelyn Miranda is going to come in now for Harper Gunn.
1: It appears that way. That's interesting.
0: So we will see how Miranda handles the constant attack of these North Huskies. I wouldn't say it's been a bad game by any means.
1: No, absolutely not. She's, you know, Harper made several key saves out there, and you know, both goals that they scored, two of the three goals they scored, did glance off of Harper's hands, but again, they were well struck, and they weren't ones that were directly at him. It's ones that she actually laid out for and hit off her fingertips, and so I don't know that no matter who it was, hit your fingertips, those aren't, those are not easy stops.
0: I would give those, as we've got an indirect kick off a handball, North floats it into the 18, Miranda not going to be tested, wants it dangerously all the way through.
1: Pretty brave.
0: Absolutely
1: I
0: was.
1: I would not have let that one bounce if I was her. I would have just grabbed it. Number one, to get the nerves out of the way, and two, to get the feel of the ball. See how wet it is and how damp it is.
0: 29 minutes to play as Miranda will have the goal kick. Of course, the advantage of a substitute goalie, if you don't feel like there is too much difference between the two, is Coach Ford Wendell has been in her ear, whether she's wanted him there or not, the entirety of the first half, directing exactly what he expects here. And a handball this time on the north side. So back and forth we go as Jasper tries to turn momentum back their direction.
1: It looks like we're going to try to kick it long. I'd almost rather see it, but here we go. Let's go. Nope, we're going to kick it long. I was hoping for a little possession.
0: Warning line driver did not make it past the first defender, and North takes over here. Jasper caught flat-footed as Delf jumps ahead. She wants Powers, who had the lead goal. Weidenbender one touch to it. Went right back to Powers outside of the 18. A battle near the corner flag. Touched it last. They say Weidenbender. That's what I thought, too, but they've awarded a corner on the far side with 28 to play. North leads it 3-2.
1: I don't think he was real sure of his own call on that one. He did not do a, you know, you always want to call with definitiveness, but I don't think he did that in this case.
0: Yeah, and the way that North has been attacking off the corners could be a big swing here with 27 and a half to play. North leads by one. Line driver into the 18. Delf got a good look strike on goal.
1: Oh, that's
0: going to
1: be a foul there by Delf.
0: Miranda never tested his Delf. A little bit of frustration, it felt like.
1: Yep. Lowered her shoulder into the back of the Wildcat defender there.
0: Jasper survives it as Warney moves it out to Wibkenberg. Fell over the ball. Kept it cradled, though, as Schrader hands up with possession. Leaves it out high side for Jurger and off the toe of a North Husky out of play. A throw-in, and we'll see a Jasper substitution. Looks like Schrader comes out. Man Leidenbach in.
1: Kind of looks to see us have a little more possession here. We're just kind of kicking it back and forth right now. Wildcats need to get a possession and make a good cross like we were doing earlier, and I think it's going to free us up a good opportunity to shoot, but we've got to maintain the ball right now. We're going, you know, Coach Fulton talked about being so quick in the middle. Sometimes you don't want to be so quick that you forget what you're trying to do. I think we're trying to do that right now. Let's possess it, make certain we control the ball, control the match, and then make that pass and hit our cutter on the
0: foul on North leads to an indirect kick just on the north half of the field. Warney all the way to the 18 comes to Bromis. Wheels out to the left-hand side. One-timer, a line driver settling outside the near post. Nobody on the same line, and really not a test of rickets that time.
1: No, right idea, going to the far post. Bloomy was still not in a position to make that run. It's not Bloomy's issue of fault there, but at all, because she was getting attacked by the defender there, but was not a situation. I don't think she knew that Bromis was going to look for that far post.
0: That Jasper attack looking a little disjointed, a little frustrated here in half at number two as the goal kick comes out to the north side. Jasper's Noah Tarski trying to find Bloomy, who takes a seat. Bromis ahead. Nice first touch by Kleesner into the 18. But North able to recover a Jasper throw-in, though, with a couple of cats at the flag. It is Emma Nowotarski and Maria Bombelli back in.
1: Looks
0: Wibkenberg and Bromis head off the pitch. So both Hadley and Emma Nowitzki on, 25-15 to go in half two. Jasper needs a goal to throw in near side.
1: I wouldn't expect them to be on the bench very long. Get about a two-minute breather and coming back in, would be my guess.
0: Settles to North, a quick clearance out to midfield. Ray stops it with Warney breathing down her neck. Out of play, last touch by Warney, and a North throw-in. 25 minutes remain in this varsity contest. It has been back and forth. North scored in the first minute. Jasper back-to-back goals in the 11th and 12th. And North in the 32nd and the 46th, taking the lead right back. Throw-in leads to an immediate fight for possession. Out to midfield, Seidel wins it for the Wildcats. Tried to find Bombelli, too far to the outside. Now Maria going to knock it out of play as Nelson was looking for breathing room.
1: You know, we need to get the ball on the position that our forwards can do something with it right now. Right now, they have to come back to meet the ball, and, you know, it's very difficult when your back's to the goal to be able to do anything.
0: Off the throw-in, chested down by Ray. Ray trying to work around. Warney will not get past Weidenbender, and a Jasper throw-in. That's a missed call. Glanced off the toe of Ray.
1: Yep.
0: Couldn't quite. The officials tell exactly, but to our vantage point, looked to be a throw-in. Jasper with 24 minutes remaining. Instead comes to the North Huskies. They'll possess with Kennedy in. No harm, no foul. Ball comes free to Leidenbach. Out to Seidel. Jasper possession. Working side to side. Seidel towards the center of the field. Curls it ahead. Into the midfield circle. Bombelli brings Bloomy back to the ball at midfield. Too wide for Bombelli, and North trying to usher it out of play. It just got there before Acuff fell on it. Bombelli trying to work around the outside of the field of play. Acuff trying to cut her off, took a hard fall, and I think got the wind knocked out of her falling on the soccer ball.
1: Yeah, I think she fell on the soccer ball, caught her off guard a little bit. She was trying to shield Bombelli from getting to the ball on the sideline, and at this point in time, no one's hurt. I mean, she's fine now, and... appears to be fine. I'd be interested to see whose ball it actually is. The side judge still hasn't.
0: The initial call was North. Now it's in the field of play. I guess they called it a foul. Penalty.
1: Yep.
0: And so you got the penalty, the foul, excuse me. And North going to jump it ahead to Weidenbender. Guides it ahead. Nice placement to Ella Bloomy. Turns it upfield. Ran out of breathing room and a North throw-in.
1: Yeah, like I said, the Wildcats just seem to be a little bit out of rhythm right here in the second half. No, trying to do too much or what's going on here. We need to, again, settle down and just play soccer here for these next 23 minutes and see if we can't find a way to get a couple shots on frame.
0: For Jasper, Hadley Nowitzki off, Clara Helming in. Trying to keep that back line fresh, under 23 minutes to play. This 3-2 North lead is held up here the past 14 minutes. Wildcats trying to change that as the two teams trade possession in midfield. Emma Nowitzki curls it ahead towards the 18. Kleesner running under it. Got one touch to it. And North boots it out of play. A Jasper throw in deep and near enough that corner where with the nice the right toss at least might be an opportunity.
1: Yep, that's right. Have to give the North defender Carroll really nice defensive play there to keep Kleesner on her hip and able to stop, catch the ball and kick it out of bounds to let the North Huskies set their defense.
0: Schrader and Wibkenberg back on for the Wildcats. Throw-in immediately finds the head of Schrader, sends it towards the touchline. Nobody touched it. A goal kick.
1: I think Audrey expected her to go down towards the goal. Instead, Audrey ended up heading right out of bounds.
0: Substitution here for the Lady Wildcats. Arden Bromis back in the match. Meredith Kleesner, after solid minutes, will head back to the shelter as we approach the midway point of half number two in minutes. Number 58 here on WITZ. Number 14, North 3, Jasper 2. Out of play off the goal kick. Quick throw in for Jurger, wanting Bromis immediately. Broken up at least momentarily as Wibkenberg now weaves through the midfield, finding Schrader. Schrader curls ahead deep, looking for Bombelli. She's got Bombelli and Bloomy on the same side. Here comes the cross. Curls all the way back through. Not the strike she wanted. North got the first header, but falling it now to Schrader. Jasper turnaround fire near post. Not enough on her.
1: No, but right idea there. You know, it's be interesting. We talked about the number of subs there at halftime, and Wildcats have used a lot of subs. We're getting the last 20 minutes. Will that conditioning and the use of all those subs come back to pay big dividends here for the Wildcats in the last 20 minutes?
0: Delf and Weidenbender linked up. Delf winning the battle, hoofing it ahead. Helming with the fresh legs right on cue is able to usher it down into the corner. North winning possession, though. Here comes the cross. Center of the 18.
1: Oh,
0: Ray
1: boy.
0: Got there. One-timer off the balance. Miranda is able to scoop it up. Very dangerous turnover and try for North.
1: Yep. Wildcats got lucky that Ray wasn't able to take a little better shot of that on that one.
0: Wibkenberg was down to tie his shoe. I don't think Miranda saw as North possesses back on the touchline. Weidenbender, one touch to it. North collects in the corner. 20, 15 remains. And to the 18, Wibkenberg got one step to it. One-timer, curls near side and well off target. The attempt at that time. Substitutions, one apiece as we hit the midway point of half at number two.
1: So it's Kate Warner coming in for the Wildcats. With
0: Ella Bloomy heads off the pitch.
1: Yep.
0: And it looks like on the other side, Madeline Hoik checks out. 19:45 by the time Miranda will take the goal kick. Low line driver out to Wibkenberg. Nice touch to keep it away from a waiting defender as Warner will carry it across midfield. Hoofed ahead, though North will stop it about 30 yards from the touchline. Wibkenberg steals possession right back for the Wildcats as Schrader was looking for Bramas a bit too tall that time. And now North tries to carry it across midfield. Not quite going to get there. Jerger near a handball did not get whistled as Jasper's Bramas takes over in the midfield. It's been hard for Jasper to put two touches together here. Schrader going to have the same issue as it spins near side to Warner. Then out to Bramas. Bramas, a little bit of breathing room. Arden out to the high side using a Husky as a pick. Sets up the right foot. The cross, but nobody there as it's kneed by Wibkenberg into the 18. A high clearance for North. Out to Delf. Delf sidesteps Jerger. Through pass intercepted by Weidenbender, but given right back to North here. Under 19 minutes to play in half at number two. Delf off and running. Curls high side into the 18. Here comes the one-timer. Hit the post. Delf chested down, trying to find the angle. Got between the legs of Miranda and in. It's an Evansville North 4-2 lead. Kayla Delf for the second time tonight.
1: I tell you, she's a player. She knows where that ball is going to be, and she's there. She's fast. Once again, you know, the shot was taken, and she just happened to get the rebound, and she let the ball settle down. Even though she could see all the Wildcat defenders coming her way, she let the ball settle, made a great shot, and kind of went right through Miranda's legs, I think, in that case.
0: Kind of level footing, two goals apiece for either Jasper goalie here as we stand 62 minutes into this game. And now, instead of the equalizer, you got to find a goal just to get yourself back in the conversation.
1: Yep, it's going to be tough now. You know, we talk about park the bus. Well, I have a feeling North is going to leave Delta up front, and they're going to put all the remaining 10 players back on the back line.
0: Now, Wibkenberg got past one line. Defense turns her back. Catherine trying to find the center of the field and a whistle. That is going to be a foul on North. So Jasper, indirect kick from about 25 yards out. A key opportunity for Jasper here.
1: Yes. Need to take advantage of some way, shape, or form.
0: Can Jasper cut it in half? The 4-2 deficit. After North has scored the game's last three goals. They brought it back to about 30 yards deep. It's going to be a long attempt here for Bob Belli. Five Wildcats on the near side of the 18. One to the high side where this kick will be taken. Bob Belli running start. Curls high post. Missing by about a yard and a half.
1: Yep. Just pulled a little bit wide. Tried to go to the near post and pulled a little wide of that. Now, North obviously is not going to get in any rush for this next 17 minutes, so see what happens. And I, of course, hear the Husky fans all riled up, fired up now.
0: Yeah, as they should be, as
1: yes,
0: the team has
1: should.
0: Found fire here in the second half. Jasper trying to bottle that up at only 17 minutes. They'll need two goals to send this game to an extra period. Jasper on the high side, dispossessed. Kleesner at least able to force the misfire to Wibkenberg. Wibkenberg, dead center of the field, caught the side of the face of a North Husky. as North, trying to clear the ball from the 18, eventually does.
1: Looks like they were able to get Delph a breather here, too.
0: Got towards the 18, yeah. Brahm is chested into the 18, but the three closest were wearing white as Kleesner. And to the 18, not a whole lot going on offensively as Ricketts picks it up.
1: Yep, North is now able to rest a couple of their frontline players. And like I said, they probably substitute a couple of defensive players in the back.
0: Goal kick comes all the way back out to Wernie. They intercepted. As Jurger was looking high side, Leah gets it right back. Jasper on the attacking half, but not by much, with 16 minutes to play here in varsity soccer. North right back on possession. Hoofing it ahead is Wernie's header. Ends up near side to Helming. Helming looking for field position, out of play in a North throw-in.
1: Yeah, it's been tough here for the Wildcats here, especially in the second half. Our forwards have not receive the ball in a position to be going for it. They're always going back towards our own goal, or their backs to, you know, the North goal, and it's hard to create goals or create opportunities when you're not facing your own, facing the opponent's goal.
0: Warner stepping over defender after a slide tackle. North knocks it out of play. We'll see a substitution from either side, but Jasper running short on time, mispossessing the juggle off the throw and gives it right back to North.
1: Yep. Looks like Ella Blumey coming back in for Kate Warner here for the Wildcats. And for North, number 15, Brooklyn Land in the match.
0: See what the Wildcats have left in the tank, trailing North 4-2. At midfield, Jurger looks ahead, splits the uprights right down the center. Nice header from Brahmas to find Kleesner in space. Kleesner, defender on her back, has the pass knocked away. It looks like they understand exactly what Jasper is looking for. More importantly, they're able to get there as Jasper instead just goes over the top to Bombelli. One on two through the side of the 18 towards the touchline. Here comes the cross, knocked out of play by North. Had it not, two on two in the box with one goalie.
1: It's one of our better looks there in the second half, to be honest. Maria was facing the goal and had Arden facing the goal as well.
0: Knocked out of play quickly. Another Jasper throw. Have to give a tip of the cap to the North defense. They have not allowed Jasper any breathing room as Wibkenberg tries to find a bid. Partially deflected, spun back to Ricketts.
1: Yeah. North's done a really nice job forcing us to take shots that we're not real comfortable taking right now. Basically, the whole second half, that's been that way for them. They made a little adjustment there at halftime, and it's paid big dividends for them. Of course, when you score two goals, that helps too.
0: Mm-hmm. Jasper in a phone booth at midfield trying to get the ball away. They'll find Wibkenberg. Had the ball dispossessed by the Huskies. 14 minutes remain. Jasper now trailing 4-2. They led this game 2-1 as the ball comes all the way back. Miranda comes on out to pick it up.
1: Yeah, you know. Got to give North lots of credit. Every time we touch the ball, there's a white jersey in our back pocket. And right now, we're getting, I hate to say it, but we're kind of getting outplayed by North here in the second half.
0: Weidenbender ushers it back to Miranda, who spills it. It's in the 18, turnaround fire, and just missing outside. One-timer, dangerous, again, for the Wildcats defensively.
1: We need to get that old stick-em out for the goalies' gloves, don't we? That's about the fourth one today from the Jasper goalies that have come right off their gloves. Got Kinley Lamont in the match here for the first time here in the second half. See if we can't something. See if she can't make something happen.
0: Goal kick for Miranda.
1: Right to the North.
0: And was about 40 yards deep as Powers goes down after the challenge from Jurger. Midfield, Kleesner up the high side of the field. Finds a connection to Brahmas. Brahmas nearly had the angle, instead deflected as it spins its way near the 18 of North. The simple and smart play. Buy some time defensively. That time made Patterson stop the Jasper run.
1: Yep. Jasper has not had any free looks at the goal this whole entire second half.
0: Thrown into Lamont, who was looking for a cross, instead ended up near post side. Now to play and a goal kick.
1: Yeah, it's been every time Jasper has the ball, everything's been contested, whether it's the pass or the cross or even a shot attempt or whatever it may be. Everything's been highly contested by North. They've really picked up their defensive scheme here in the second half.
0: Do you have, I believe, a final score, 3-1 Jasper Boys Soccer over Heritage Hills. Improves to 8-1 on the season as the Jasper ladies have some work to do if they want to make it a Jasper sweep on the night. And this contest is North handball. Went on, called on Jurger. You can hear the howling from North. Capped it off the back line. Jasper ends up with it. Kleesner. Can the Wildcats benefit from what North sees as a missed call? And I would have to agree.
1: Yeah, that was an obvious handball. Somehow the center judge did not see that.
0: Ray, near side, working on helming. There's the cross into the 18. Oh, one-time touch, but it got Powers through. Powers and a Jasper Jurger went down. Miranda picks it up, rolls it out. And Jasper will have 5-on-6. Can they do anything with it? Is Lamont told a defender to take a seat through the midfield circle. Works near side, line drive. Ahead to Bombelli. Bombelli, a bit of breathing room. She's going to rip it, curls it in, but to Ricketts, right there waiting.
1: Yeah, probably an ill-advised shot right there. Had all that open space between her and the goal and opted to shoot from about 30 yards out.
0: Goal kick. Chews up a lot of real estate all the way back to Jasper's defensive line and Warney. Now to Schrader. Across midfield. And 1-on-2, North able to get it there. Off a Jasper player, out of play. Full line change coming up is Ray Powers, both coming out for North.
1: Looks like Delph is coming back in the match for North, so obviously want to keep an eye on her yet. And then we're down 2, but we definitely don't want to go down 3.
0: 10 minutes to play. Jasper needing goals in a hurry, trailing North 4-2. The Huskies have outscored the Cats 2-0 after a 2-2 draw at the midway point. In the midfield, Delph right around Schrader. Through pass and a long connection as Powers in the end stayed in. Weidenbender keeps it away from a waiting North Husky, and Jasper able to clear but unable to keep it in play. A throw in for North at their own shelter.
1: Yep, nice play there by Weidenbender. Stopped that offensive attack there by North.
2: Come on, let's go!
0: Thrown into Powers. Hadley Nowotarski running her to the 18. Weidenbender, the deflection, couldn't quite keep it in play in the North corner upcoming.
1: Second corner kick here in the second half by North. Fourth for the game for them. And they have met my quota of 1 for 5, so they can't put this in. Or otherwise it messes up my quota.
0: I think it would mess up Jasper's opportunity to come back as well, though those chances fading here. Line driver, short post, Weidenbender ends up with the collection. It was dangerous as North got the first touch, and the clearance spilled all the way out to the North Huskies, who try to put it right back in off the foot of Matherly.
1: Well, we know the Wildcats can score 2 goals in 60 seconds because we saw it in the first half, right? See if we can't see that happen here in the second half.
0: They've even got time for 16, the way they put two
1: that's
0: in
1: right,
0: in a minute
1: right
0: time.
2: Let's go, Cats! Urgency!
0: Wibkenberg heads out as Miranda will have the goal kick. Takes her time, chips it ahead to Wibkenberg. Midfield quickly taken by Matherly. Jasper just looking for field position. Kleesner with green grass. It's been a while since it's been a not stressful possession. Well,
1: no,
0: it didn't last
1: not
0: long as
1: no.
0: North takes it right back.
1: There.
0: Jasper defense in on the battle as Schrader outlets to Kleesner. She's got a bit of room on the high side. Kleesner too strong a touch, though, and North comes in.
1: Yeah, North defenders are just a step better than us right now. We're going to have a little foul on Jasper.
0: Yeah. In the midfield, Warney forcing that foul. It had been a play on. If she had not come in, North had a whole lot of breathing room.
1: And they will not be in a big rush here either, as that clock keeps ticking down with 7 minutes and 20 seconds remaining here in the match.
0: 7-10. They're going to go on goal. Miranda comes out. It went through her legs. And a goal from 50 yards out. North with the dagger, 5-2.
1: Brinkley Carroll with the goal. Yeah. Once again, the ball, we talked about the do and the skip. That skipped and went right between Miranda's legs. Once again, she did not get down the, for lack of better saying, to body block it and went right between her legs. That's two goals that have done that.
0: He didn't happen to catch the number on that.
1: Number 12.
0: Number 12.
1: Franklin Carroll.
0: Carroll has been big defensively, making stops for the Huskies. Only figures. The one to likely put this game away at 5-2.
1: Yep. It's not been the second half the Wildcats were hoping to have.
0: Trading possession on the attacking half. Jasper Ofer here in half number two is Wibkenberg. Take the first shot. Here comes the cross coming back to it. A little bit too wide for Bombelli. The clearance wide of Schrader. Audrey is able to grab it right back for Jasper.
1: Yep. We'll have to have a long talk with the goalie coach, Peyton Gentry, after this. Now it's just give grief.
0: Yeah, it's been a tough
1: night.
0: Not
1: his fault. Yep. They're in the right position. He works them hard. He's really good at what he does and what he teaches. And Peyton was a heck of a goalie back in his day. Of course, it helps when you're 6'5", too.
0: I wouldn't know, Blake.
1: Yeah, I wouldn't either, trust me. Yep, we need to 6 minutes here. Just try to finish this match out, play solid soccer, see if we can't get a little momentum going into next week.
0: Brahmas leaves it out near side for Bloomy. Back to Brahmas, taking off her foot. Out of play, it will be a Jasper throw-in, running out of time here.
1: Looks like we got a couple subs coming in. Going to have Emma Norikasa come in, if they're going to let her in.
0: Bloomy throws to the corner, one-time touch for Jasper, and that's when the clearance comes in as Acuff goes down, the foul on Brahmas.
1: That's what you call that old frustration foul. She got kicked in the ankle, and she was not happy, and she let her frustrations get the best of her right there, unfortunately. But it was deep into North territory, so it's not the end of the world in soccer anyway.
0: Goal kick out to midfield. Jasper tries to end this game on a high note. North, dating back to the first half, has scored the last four goals after Jasper had led 2-1. Schrader huffed ahead towards the back line. Comes right back to Jasper. Wibkenberg in the midfield. Now Schrader looks and passes right. Complete to Bloomy. Off the side of a North Husky. Got her face away from it, but towards the end line. Brahmas wins it. Near side of the 18. Curls hit side netting. No dice that time.
1: Nope. Got to give North credit. They've, this second half, right, they moved their back line back even to start the second half. You know, they knew what Jasper really wanted to do this entire match. They wanted Bombelli and Brahmas as much as they could on breakaways or one-on-one type situations. And you know how you stop that. You move your four defenders back, mm-hmm. and you can run as much as you want, but then you're still one-on-four. So, you know, got to give the North coaching staff a little credit there on that adjustment to basically take the breakaway away from the Wildcats here.
0: North looking for a bit of room defensively, out of play off the clearance. 4 minutes to go. The energy's been zapped out of this facility here.
1: Yes, it's as quiet as it's been all night, unfortunately.
0: Out to midfield, Weidenbender got a header to it. And tries to lead the charge to the sophomore. Cleared away by North. Jurger back to it. Unforced error. And here come the Huskies. Running free. Harper Anderson near sideline. Three black jerseys between her and the 18. Leaves it back for the midfield. Right back to Anderson. Off the foot of a Jasper Wildcat. Out of play. And a throw in for the North Huskies.
1: Nice setup there by North. Anderson knew that that midfielder would be behind her. She couldn't obviously see her because she was directly behind her, but she knew that that midfielder was there. Stopped and made the back pass to her and able to free up a little space.
0: Powers, one-timer. Miranda, able to scoop it up near post.
1: Yep. Nice shot there by Powers. Nice stop there by Miranda that time. Went down to two knees to make certain it did not go down between the legs this time. That was a nice adjustment there by Miranda.
0: And the midfield, fight for it. Ball spins the north way. Anderson and Jurger both running over. Took an awkward checkup. Looked like a pitching wedge coming right back. As north towards the near side flag attacking. It's Anderson, the cross. Weidenbender the first there. Waits for a clearance. Eventually ends in a goal kick.
1: Yep, nice job there by Delta. Again, playing a little defense from her offensive position there. Able to knock the ball out of play and bide, you know, allow more time to go off the clock for North in North's favor at this point in time.
0: Just 2 minutes. 2:15 to play here in half number two.
1: Yep, it's definitely, I think both teams are just kind of trying to run the clock at this point in time with 2 minutes to go.
0: Wind out of the sails here. Under 2 minutes to play. North leading Jasper now 5-2. A game that really just got away from the Wildcats here in the second half. Could it get worse? No, a chip shot over the crossbar. Delph had just about a half second to make a move and did.
1: Yeah, she did a nice job again. She's got phenomenal foot skills. She has deked out our defenders multiple times tonight. Give her credit. I mean, that's really good. And, you know, again, though, in the long in the grand scheme of things for the Wildcats, to be able to see a player of that caliber with those kind of moves can only help us down the long run. Mm-hmm. So
0: Jasper 5-1-1 looks like they will drop to 5-2-1 with 90 seconds to play. Bloomy finds Bombelli knocked out of the 18, keeps it in play. Clock down to 1:15 to go in varsity soccer as Jasper trails Evansville North. Started very promising, Jasper, that 2-1 lead, back-to-back goals. Wibkenberg curls, but into Ricketts it goes. It has been a fairly quiet second half, really not testing Ricketts side to side.
1: No, not at all. I mean, we've got multiple shots, but we haven't had any testers for honor at all here in the second half.
0: Warney jumps it back on the attacking half north. Not looking like they're done yet. Still sending some numbers forward, trying to get a run. Instead, it is Schrader out to the high side, wide of Brahmas. And with 40 seconds to play, it looks like we have seen our final goal.
1: And you look back in this match so far, and you don't want to point that out, but you look in that last 30 seconds with that missed shot, could have been a 3-2 game at halftime. Momentum-wise, does that change the whole course of the game? Match, I don't know. You know, but it's one of those, I know Coach Fortman's going to go back and talk about, hey, you know, that's that goal we got to have, right? Got to find a way to put it in the back of the net.
0: Yeah. Delph running up the high side will dribble it out to the corner. All right, that is going to end this game. Evansville North defeats Jasper 5-2. Post-game reaction and hardware when we come back. 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
0: And we've gone final here on WITZ. Blake Krueger, Chris Norton had the call this evening. Evansville North takes down Jasper and a foot forward in the SIAC Conference race, 5-2, your final score. As we key in on stats, your first post-game segment, let's start at how this game unraveled. Jocelyn Ray in the first minute setting the tone for North, but then Jasper storms back, takes the lead, back-to-back goals in the 11th and 12th from Maria Bombelli, and a penalty kick from Tessa Warney. Kayla Delph off an Anderson corner in the 32nd, and then it was all North in half number two. Goals in the 46th, 62nd, 73rd, consistent from Piper Powers, Kayla Delph, and Carroll as well. As we look at this game, you know, it just tough for the Wildcats coming across, you know, so early. Things got out of their way pretty quick.
1: Yeah, you know, it was a really exciting match first half. You know, pretty lots of shots on, you know, lots of shots taken the first half. And actually, to be honest, in the second half, there were quite a few shots. So a lot more shots than we anticipated by both teams. It was an up-and-down match. And but unfortunately, it looked like that in the second half after North scored that goal in the second half, it kind of took the steam out of the Wildcats' sails. And they're only down 3-2 at that point in time. Mm-hmm. So, you know, it was kind of a letdown, and to be quite honest. I really expected a 3-2, 2-1 type match, and I didn't expect the Wildcats to – we didn't fold him, but we didn't do some things that we normally do tonight.
0: That didn't really look like they had the firepower in the second half. No. Let's take a look at the stats. Overall, you know, North, it's going to skew shots on goal in the end. Where did we end up?
1: Well, North ended up with, I have them unofficially, with 22 total shots on goal, 11 on frame. Wildcats had 15 shots with 8 of them on frame. So, you know, we end up with 37 shots, almost 20 and a half between the two teams in a top-end SIAC match. I wasn't anticipating that, but, again, you know, you got to shoot to score. As far as corner kicks, you know, North, Evansville North had 4 of them. Jasper had 2. North did score on their one of those 4. I have Jasper had a total of 3 fouls and North for 6 fouls. I mean, pretty uneventful as far as the corner kicks and the fouls part of the match. Actually, the number of shots, Jasper had plenty of shots to win the match. As far as, you know, you get 15 shots against a team like that, you'd like to thank you, especially you put 2 or 3 in the goal that you're going to win that match. And unfortunately, just didn't work out that way for the Cats tonight.
0: And we will be back to hand out some hardware after this. 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
0: Back one final time here on WITZ with Blake Krueger. Chris Norton had the call this evening. Jasper falling to Evansville North Girls Soccer 5-2, now 5-2-1 on the season. Let's hand out the hardware, your Ackerman Oil Company and Southern Indiana Propane slick play of tonight's game. Blake, where do we go tonight?
1: Well, I think we're going to go quickly here. We'll go two potentials. One was a warning PK, right? A defender taking a PK, which, mm-hmm. you know, isn't highly unusual, but it is highly unusual probably in high school soccer. And the other one, though, I think we're going to give the play to tonight is the Schrader assist, the Bombelli with the reverse spin kick to the back net. It was just a beautiful slip play to watch.
0: Schrader to Bombelli, the Jasper offense in the first 40, cooking with gas, propane gas, courtesy of the Ackerman Oil Company and Southern Indiana Propane. What I had written down is an honorable mention to 31st minute Harper Gunn, 2 saves of Delf. At that point, it was 2-2, and you're thinking, yeah, you know what, if this game goes Jasper's way, that felt like a big momentum swing. Instead, they're able to just a few moments later net that second goal, even into half, and things don't necessarily play out that way. But Bombelli from Schrader, that is your slick play of the game. Blake, final thoughts on this contest tonight. I know it came in a lot of energy and just kind of faded away in that second half.
1: Yeah, you know, what the Wildcats got to do is, I hate to say it that way, you got to sweep under the rug and go on to the next match. And, you know, this doesn't make or break anything. It probably eliminates you from the SIAC crown or a potential tie. But ultimately, right, it still comes down, get yourself ready for the tournament. So now, the second half of the season, instead of focusing so much on the SIAC, let's focus on getting ready for the tournament.
0: And that'll be the task at hand as we send you back to our usually scheduled broadcast. 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
7: 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And then we go to Evansville Bossy for Jasper Wildcat football on the road, 7:05 pregame, 7:30 kickoff with Chris Norton and the coach Terry Gobert. 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The Rangers on the road to Tecumseh, 7:10 on air, 7:30 kickoff. 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
2: The Fox News alert firing up the crowd. I'm Lee Silasera. Vice President J.D. Vance addressing the Republican midterm convention, hyping up the crowd for getting out and electing President Trump again.
3: We were tired as a country, but you were not defeated. The radicals in Washington, they could take much from us, but they couldn't take our will to fight back.
2: The vice president also spoke of his friendship with Charlie Kirk, who was killed 1 year ago today, and of their shared faith. Earlier, Donald Trump Jr. warned the crowd of what he called the dangers of socialism.
3: The truth is, the story of socialism is a story of mass suffering. It's a story of a few enriched elites who benefit from this radical system while millions of normal people suffer and live their lives as serfs to the government.
2: Former White House Press Secretary Caroline Leavitt.
4: We cannot be safe in an America run by Democrats who want to open our borders, defund our police, and abolish prisons. And that is literally what they are promising to do if given the chance at power again.
2: Democrats are also in Dallas claiming Republicans are ignoring what they call the affordability crisis. About 200,000 migrants from El Salvador waiting to hear if their temporary protected status that lets them stay in the U.S. will be extended for another 6 months.
5: The deadline was Wednesday, September 9th, but the department issued a statement Thursday saying they'd make an announcement at an appropriate time and that temporary protected status for El Salvador would stay in effect until then. Some attorneys are cautioning the Trump administration could eliminate the protections without making a public statement or announce a decision at any time.
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2: A new health study is planned for children who were near ground zero in 2001 and possibly exposed to disease-causing toxins.
18: The Centers for Disease Control and Prevention said it will call on researchers to set up testing to track health effects of 9/11 on kids exposed to dust and toxins that were in the air. Congress said in 2022 it would fund the study tracking the health of children in schools near ground zero or still in the womb of pregnant mothers in the vicinity. Services to test children did exist after the attack, but many parents chose to seek care from their children's regular doctors. It's estimated roughly 25,000 kids were either in school or living within blocks of the Twin Towers when they came down in 2001. In New York, Grinnell Scott, Fox News.
2: The cost of things before they reach consumers rose again last month.
19: Prices at the wholesale level, the producer price index, rose 0.4% in August. Higher gasoline prices were a factor. Core PPI was up 0.2%, excluding food and energy. For the year ending in August, the PPI rose 5.4%. Core PPI rose 4.7% for the year. The PPI report is expected to factor into the Federal Reserve's decision whether to raise interest rates at next week's meeting, which wraps up on Wednesday, though the Fed will also be looking closely at the Consumer Price Index released on Friday. Ginny Coselda, Fox News.
2: Sales of previously occupied U.S. homes declined in August to their slowest annual pace in more than a year. The National Association of Realtors says existing home sales fell 2% last month from July, the third straight monthly decline. Wall Street stocks sank after oil prices jumped. The Dow lost 316, the NASDAQ minus 171, the S&P off 44. I'm Lisa Lucera. This is Fox News.

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1: This is a Fox News alert closing out the convention. I'm Lisa Lucero.
2: I'm watching from backstage and I'm seeing spirit like we haven't seen in this country for a long time.
1: President Trump delivering closing remarks at the first ever Republican midterm convention.
2: Less than 2 years ago, the American people gave us a mandate to save America. And in 19 months, I've delivered on every single promise I made. And I think I delivered on far more.
1: The president again talked about the possibility of a $5,000 dividend for every American if Republicans win the House and Senate. Democrats and economists decry the idea, with economists warning it would cost over $1 trillion. Vice President J.D. Vance urged the crowd to get out and vote in November.
3: It's about the party of common sense beating the party of the crazies. Let's send these lunatics packing and govern our country for the future.
1: And Vance went after Democrats, claiming the party has become extreme.
3: They're not the party of FDR or JFK. Hell, they're not even the party of Bill Clinton anymore. The Democrats are the party of hatred.
1: Vance also referenced his friendship with Charlie Kirk, who was killed 1 year ago today. A vigil memorial mass held tonight for 9/11 victims at New York's St. Patrick's Cathedral.
4: Archbishop of New York Ronald Hicks noting that a tragedy of this magnitude never completely disappears.
5: There are still tears, sadness, questions. Even now, there are families and first responders who continue to carry the physical and emotional effects of that day.
4: Hicks also drawing attention to a mural of first responders in the cathedral, saying it represents the best of who we are.
1: Fox's Tom Rigotti in New York City. 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
1: President Trump spoke at the National Medal of Honor Museum in Arlington, Texas, ahead of night two of the GOP convention.
9: President Trump touting the Herschel Woody Williams National Medal of Honor Monument Location Act, which authorizes the placement of a permanent sculpture in the nation's capital to commemorate those who've been awarded the military's highest honor for valor in action.
2: With this museum and a new monument in Washington, D.C., America will never, ever forget what they did. And what they risk and how much they risked, what they've meant to their families and what they've meant to our country.
9: The president touring the National Medal of Honor Museum and meeting with Medal of Honor recipients. Reps presenting him with the museum's Champion of Honor Award, setting his commitment to service members. Kristen Goodwin, Fox News.
1: The Trump administration promising $500 rebate checks to an estimated 1 million people enrolled in the Affordable Care Act across 30 states after the White House claims they were overcharged by the Biden administration for exchange fees. August was the Earth's hottest month on record.
10: Last month, our planet averaged 62.53 degrees, 1/100th of a degree higher than the previous record set in July 2023. The summer saw heat waves and droughts across much of the world, including in Europe, where wildfires caused devastation. Schools closed, hospitals and infrastructure came under severe pressure, and there were thousands of heat-related deaths. Many scientists say a major factor is the combination of the burning of fossil fuels and the El Niño weather pattern. Storms, floods and wildfires are predicted to get more dangerous in years to come. Jonathan Savage, Fox News.
1: A new study finds the planet Mercury may be shrinking faster than expected. Scientists from the German Aerospace Center say it may be shrinking 30% more than previously thought. I'm Lee Silasera. This is Fox News.
11: Yep, it's officially that wear a sweater in the morning, regret it in the afternoon type of weather.
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0: 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I think I need some carbs. 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
1: This is a Fox News alert, hoping for a big payoff in November. I'm Sue Guzman, Fox News. Night number two of the Republican midterm convention. President Trump once again delivering the keynote address.
2: If the Democrats get in, they'll destroy everything that we built. They'll ruin our country. So on Election Day, November 3rd, you got to do me a favor. You got to get out and vote, and you're going to pretend I'm on the ballot. Because in a way, I am on the ballot. Because if they get in, they're going to take away all of the things that we got, and we can't let that happen.
1: Vice President J.D. Vance also speaking at the convention.
3: So I'm asking you, my fellow Republicans, to remember that this November is so much more than red team versus blue team. It's so much more than having good politicians in Washington. It's about sending a message to the Democratic Party that if you send your crazies, we're going to send you packing.
1: Republicans have been under fire from Democrats as gas prices rise and the conflict with Iran continues. President Trump addressing the conflict in Iran Thursday. He says Tehran is stringing the fighting along, trying to impact the midterms. Tells Fox's Laura Ingram the Strait of Hormuz is under U.S. purview.
4: You know, we control the Strait. They don't control the Strait. They control nothing. They have 300% inflation. They're not paying their military. They're not paying their law enforcement.
1: Global oil prices briefly topped $108 a barrel today. It has been 1 year since conservative activist Charlie Kirk was fatally shot while speaking on a Utah college campus. He founded Turning Point USA. And today, the group unveiled a statue of Kirk at their Phoenix headquarters. Arizona Congressman Andy Biggs.
5: Charlie is not just necessarily a teacher, a mentor to us and a friend, but he is a generational changing historical figure. He really is.
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1: President Trump spoke Thursday at the National Medal of Honor Museum in Arlington, Texas, ahead of the GOP midterm convention. Fox's Kristen Goodwin reports.
9: President Trump touting the Herschel Woody Williams National Medal of Honor Monument Location Act, which authorizes the placement of a permanent sculpture in the nation's capital to commemorate those who've been awarded the military's highest honor for valor in action.
2: With this museum and a new monument in Washington, D.C., America will never, ever forget what they did. And what they risked and how much they risked, what they've meant to their families and what they've meant to our country.
9: The president touring the National Medal of Honor Museum and meeting with Medal of Honor recipients. Reps presenting him with the museum's Champion of Honor Award, setting his commitment to service members. Kristen Goodwin, Fox News.
1: Secretary of State Marco Rubio pledging the U.S. will not take part in military action against narcotics traffickers in Latin American countries without the approval of its allies. His comments came shortly after the Peruvian president announced that Peru had joined the Shield of the Americas, a U.S.-led coalition of like-minded countries in the region to carry out joint military operations against drug cartels. Somber anniversary Friday as America will mark 25 years since the 9/11 terror attacks. Many impacted telling their stories, including Gordon Felt. His brother dialed 911 from the restroom aboard Flight 93 to report the hijacking.
10: About 37 calls that came off the plane, and some of those calls, they're eerily calm.
1: His call helped authorities link that flight to the broader terrorist attacks.
10: The most important thing to add, without a doubt, was his children and his wife. and he just loved them more than the world.
1: Passengers aboard Flight 93 attempted to retake the plane, but it crashed in Shanksville, Pennsylvania, killing everyone on board. The effort is believed to have prevented the jet from being used as a projectile.
11: You ready?
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It's Train and the Weekend here at WITZ. All right. Hey, good morning. Charlie Wayne hanging with you. Again, cash call. Give you an update here real quick. $92.27. I'll try to give away here a little later. $92.27 on your WITZ cash call. All right, 8:45. The clock just rolled over. Now, I know a lot of people around the country are going to be observing 8:46. As we remember, those of you got to be, I guess, at least in your early 30s to have any vivid memory of 9/11. So 8:46 a.m. local time in New York, that's when the North Tower was struck by the first plane there, the World Trade Center. So a moment of silence. All right, that was a nuts day. Just a little side note, because at the time I was working at a different radio station, and we were on a different time. Yeah, in 2001, Indiana was on Eastern Time, but it did not observe Daylight Savings Time, as you may remember, back in the day when we did not had to change our clocks. There was no spring forward or fall back. So technically here, local time here in DuBois County, it was actually 7:46. But we'll observe the New York time of 8:46. So a little side note, because I remember very vividly, it was not quite 8 o'clock when we got the news. It's a day you'll never forget. They say we won't forget, but I wonder sometimes with some of the things we see here in America, did we forget?

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1: 25 years ago, we vowed to never forget. I'm Dave Anthony, Fox News. That was the first bell in moment of silence a short time ago in New York City, marking the opening salvo of the 9/11 terror attacks in 2001.
2: American 11, are you trying to call?
3: Nobody moves.
1: Those terrorists flew that plane into the World Trade Center North Tower. In about 2 minutes at ground zero, they'll ring the bell again, marking the moment on September 11, 2001, when a second hijacked plane hit the second tower. And they'll ring the bell again, marking when both towers collapsed. And right now, they are reading the names of all the people killed on 9/11, nearly 3,000.
4: And my uncle, Court Officer Mitchell Scott Wallace. Can't believe it's been 25 years. We love and miss you every day.
5: And my grandfather, Howard Selwyn. Even though I didn't know you or Grandma Ruth, you still live in my heart, and I love you.
1: Later this hour, President Trump will be at a ceremony at the Pentagon. Where earlier this morning, bagpipes played as a big American flag was unfurled over the place where the third hijacked plane hit that day. And there will be another ceremony where the fourth hijacked plane went down 25 years ago in Shanksville, Pennsylvania. Passengers fought back against the terrorists and United Flight 93 crashed into the ground. Vice President Vance is at the Ground Zero remembrance after he and the president were both in Dallas last night, speaking at the first ever Republican midterm convention.
6: Let's fight for our people, let's send the Democrats packing, and let's never forget that America belongs to those who love it, not those who hate it.
1: The Democrats are running on an affordability message, blaming the president for higher prices because of the Iran conflict, and we just got an inflation update. The consumer price index rose 0.4% last month. The annual rate of increase, 3.4%, was the same as July. 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
1: As we remember 9/11, 25 years later, some perspective.
11: A new Ipsos poll shows nearly half of Americans rank 9/11 as the most important event they've seen in their lifetimes. It outranks the COVID-19 pandemic, which was second, followed by the presidencies of Barack Obama and Donald Trump at third and fourth, respectively. The age of respondents does make a difference. For those under 35, the pandemic resonates more, just slightly ahead of 9/11. 9 in 10 say the 2001 attacks had a significant impact on the U.S. But when it comes to safety after the terror attack, America is split, with a third each saying we are more secure, less secure, and about as secure as we ever were. Gernal Scott, Fox News.
1: Well, after President Trump remembers 9/11 speaking at the Pentagon, he'll get ready to leave the country, taking a trip to Ireland.
12: Things could get awkward in Dublin this weekend. President Trump will be hosted by the Irish Prime Minister, or Taoiseach, Micheál Martin, and President Catherine Connolly. In her election campaign, she called President Trump a bully and admitted having a trust problem with America. There are also expected to be protests against the president's visit. He's expected to take in some of the Irish Open golf tournament, with rumours the president will present the winner's trophy on Sunday evening. Jonathan Savage, Fox News.
1: At tennis's U.S. Open, the men's semifinals are today, including an All-American match, Ben Shelton versus Francis Tiafo. On the women's side, American Coco Gauff was knocked out of the semifinals, losing to Elena Rybakina, who will face defending champion Aryna Sabalenka in the final. They played football last night in Australia, where it was Friday morning. The NFL's first game down under, and the 49ers won it.
13: They're up on the run. Wide open, Deebo Samuel, touchdown.
1: Brock Purdy threw three touchdown passes, leading San Francisco to a 27-7 win over the Los Angeles Rams on Netflix. I'm Dave Anthony, and this is Fox News.
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morning. You are listening with Lauren on WITZ. That's Lover Boy working for the weekend. Thanks for joining us. The weekend only hours away. Right now, only seconds away, your birthday list.

happy birthday today to Scott Ebelhair, Susie Peter, Brett Weininger, Bob Patberg, Charles Schnell, 96 years young today, Mary Carolyn Hope, Job Quinn, Suzanne Richards, Terry Bates, Madeline Wagner, Chelsea Carnahan, Harlow Welp, Lincoln Copler, Letty Tavis, Wyatt Smoker, Benjamin Hossie, Stella Bennett, Jeremy Thomas, Kevin Apple, and Terry Brown, all with birthdays today. Happy birthday to all of you. And our Holiday Foods birthday winner today is Letty Tavis. 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Changing directions just a little bit. This Patriot Day, we remember and reflect on the horrific events that occurred in our country 25 years ago on September 11th of 2001. Nearly 3,000 lives were lost on that day, including over 400 emergency responders. Today, we at WITZ will hold moments of silence throughout the morning, marking the timeline of this tragedy, and we invite you to join us in each moment of silence in honor of the victims and their families. At this time, we will take a moment of silence to commemorate the hijackers crashing in United Airlines Flight 175 into the South Tower, which is the second tower at the World Trade Center. We'll now take a moment of silence in memory of the lives lost on that day.

Thank you. Throughout the morning, we will honor those that were lost on 9/11 25 years ago today. However, we will now keep the vibes a-rolling. It's Alex Warren. May your day be anything other than the title of this song, It's Ordinary, on WITZ.

will fade eventually. So if our time is running out, day after day, we'll make the mundane a masterpiece. 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

0: That's the Goo Goo Dolls on WITZ with Broadway. And your weather forecast coming at you today. Mostly cloudy skies today. Now those chances of rain have depleted quite a bit for today. A high near 82. Mostly cloudy skies expected overnight tonight. A low around 71. Tomorrow, Saturday, September 12th, showers and thunderstorms are likely on and off throughout the day for your Saturday. A high near 85. The sun may show itself in places. We'll just see. Saturday night, partly cloudy skies expected overnight. Some slight chances of showers early in the evening. A low around 66. And for your Sunday the 13th, mostly sunny skies, a high near 89 expected. Your current weather info line temperature 71 degrees Fahrenheit, and it's a little on the sticky side this morning. Humidity at 100%.
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And this coming Sunday, September 13th, is the St. Mary's Parish Picnic in Ireland. So it's going to be on the St. Mary's grounds. 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
10: 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Here, see ya.

0: There's Sia with Unstoppable, WITZ. Hopefully you are an unstoppable force on your way to get those fried chicken dinners at the Du Bois Raritan Septemberfest this Saturday. Winner this hour, winner, chicken dinner going to Melinda Bikey.
1: Oh, yeah.
0: Congratulations, Melinda. If you missed your chance to win your chicken dinner at the Septemberfest, we're going to give one more away later on today. So keep it here on WITZ for your chance to win. Lots to do at the Septemberfest this Saturday. Du Bois Community Park and surrounding areas in town. Go check it out tomorrow. Harry Styles.
2: Come on, Harry. We want to say goodnight to you.